0: I learned patience from my adoptive dad. 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
0: Yeah.
1: Might have to start a band.
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0: Teacher Lauren Johnson returned all the graded essays but one. He believed that one student was capable of more.
1: I don't believe taking the middle of the road is your philosophy. This time, write something you really believe.
0: The student wrote a new one about excellence. Instead of just grading an essay, Mr. Johnson changed a life. I am that student. I became a writer, and I wrote this to thank him.
2: Thank a teacher and pass it on from PassItOn.com.
3: With recent reports showing that the world is not on track to meet climate targets, it's time to take action on climate change. The IPCC and over 3,600 economists call for a carbon fee and dividend legislation. A national carbon fee and dividend would put the U.S. on track to reaching net zero carbon emissions by 2050 while financially benefiting low-income and marginalized communities. Bowdoin students are taking part in a national movement calling on Congress to enact this policy and invite you to ask your representatives to support a carbon fee and dividend. This announcement is a public service of WBOR 91.1 FM.

Oops. Okay. This next song is Sub City by Tracy Chapman. And today for my anthropology of imprisonment class, we read, I don't even remember what it was called, but it was an ethnography that was in, like, trying to understand how race plays into the experience, like the experience of being homeless and also being an addict. And then, so yeah, so this song reminds me of that, and it's also been on my recently played, so I'm playing it today.

0: Water canoeing. That's what we're doing.
1: This has been Junk Drawer. 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
0: No, it's blazing hot and dry out here. Don't you remember? Smokey Bear says.
2: Avoid using power equipment when it's windy or dry.
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0: Oh, it's on
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1: Right. Thanks, Honey Bear.
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With recent reports showing that the world is not on track to meet climate targets, it's time to take action on climate change. The IPCC and over 3,600 economists call for a carbon fee and dividend legislation. A national carbon fee and dividend would put the U.S. on track to reaching net zero carbon emissions by 2050, while financially benefiting low-income and marginalized communities. Bowdoin students are taking part in a national movement calling on Congress to enact this policy and invite you to ask your representatives to support a carbon fee and dividend. This announcement is a public service of WBOR 91.1 FM.

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2: Good evening. This is WBOR Brunswick 91.1 FM, and you are listening to a special radio that I can't introduce yet because I'm actually not with my co-host at the moment. We're a bit on a delay. As you can see, we're starting 13 minutes behind. Oh, I'm actually getting a call. 1 second. Hello? Yeah. Oh, no. Her one card isn't working. So I'm going to put on a song and I'll be right back. 1 second. I'm talking to... Wait, do you want to say hi to the radio?
3: Oh, hey, guys. Sorry. I'm, like, low-key locked out of the booth right now, but I'll be on in a sec.
2: Okay, anyway. Okay, let me, like, put on some music and then, like, I'll get you. 1 second. Bye. Okay, guys, so let's figure out what we're going to listen to, because honestly, I don't have a song off the top of my head. Oh, you know what? Now that I think about it, I think we should start with a song off of one of my favorite albums, also one of my oddest favorite albums, Super Tech Mobo, Boldy James and the Alchemist. This is so good. We're going to listen to Bumps and Bruises. Here we go. Please. All right. Here we go.

0: Made it jump 137.
1: Tail block, hella good. Big 50 drum.
0: Then touch your pants.

0: Where we at with the alley?
1: Okay, so we're back, and we're back with my other, she's here in person now. Say
2: hey
1: hello.
2: Hey guys.
1: Okay.
2: I'm in the booth.
1: Okay, and we also have two guests today.
3: Yes.
1: We're gonna hello. Turn on, give them a little mic. Say something.
3: Hey guys. This is Chris.
4: This is Brody. What up, y'all? Hope you're having a good night.
2: There are students at Bowdoin College as well.
1: Yep.
3: Thank you for coming.
4: Shout out to everyone who got into LT, bro. Holy yes. ups.
3: And all the
2: oh, did that just come out?
4: Yes. And acapella and tryouts,
2: yeah.
4: bro.
2: Congrats, acapella.
4: How'd draft turn out, Lorca?
1: Really, really, really good. Good.
2: You like all your people.
1: Yeah. That's awesome.
4: Wonderful.
2: Wow.
1: Speaking
2: of music.
1: So our next song is a song that wow. Mayad and I were listening to in the car earlier today. Okay. It's a classic.
2: You probably yeah. know it.
1: Yeah, hopefully. Do you guys know this song? Do you know it?
3: What song is it?
1: Well, just look at the name.
3: Oh, yeah. Yes.
1: Okay, see? Well, yeah. Okay, let's listen to the song now. Does anybody want to say anything about the last song that we listened to?
3: It was a good song.
2: It's a pretty good album. Check out the full one.
1: Yeah, the album is really good. I think I would also recommend...
4: that one that played briefly.
1: Great Adventure.
4: Yeah.
2: Bumps and Bruises.
1: And then also Francois. We just listened to... And also Hot Water Tank is really good.
3: Mm. Just the whole album.
1: Yeah. Okay. Bye.

0: Yo, that's you.
1: Hey, we're back.
2: Hey guys,
1: sorry for making you listen to 11 minutes of Alice in Chains.
2: We just decided and out of it was order. A good idea.
1: Yeah, it was just like kind of good.
3: Pleasurable 11 minutes.
2: Hope you like that. So up next, we have one song by this guy, Action Bronson. I don't know if you guys
1: Born
2: know him.
1: Born in Queens.
2: Born in Queens is a chef as well, I heard.
1: Wow,
2: from cool. Wikipedia. Look up
1: what he was born
2: look
1: in
2: up Action Bronson right now.
1: In December 2nd, he's gonna
2: look at what he looks like.
1: He's turning 43 in December, guys.
2: He's been active since 2008.
1: His other names are Bam Bam, Bron Solino, and Mr. Baklava.
3: Mr. Baklava
2: is really okay. Tough.
1: We're gonna listen to his song Sergio
2: right now,
1: off
2: Coast
1: of Only for Dolphins.
2: Heck yeah.
3: Are you muted? I agree.
4: I haven't rapped with you in a long time, buddy. Big Baby, Big Slimmy, Big Jimmy, Bronco, Balaclava, Baklavala, Hala Hala. Ay, ay, ay, ay, ay, ay. Yeah, yeah, yeah. You already know it's Sergio. Swing, swing.

0: sure.
1: Whenever's good for you guys. Yo, it's Brody back again, sitting here with Chris. Just wanted to say a big thank you to ML Tabagee for having us.
2: We haven't done our intro.
1: So far, the show. Oh, yo, intro?
2: We haven't introduced.
1: You want.
3: Like, all right, 30 second intro. Yo, what's up? I'm Ayada. I'm a senior. I go to Bowdoin College. This is
2: Lorca, also a senior. I go to Bowdoin. But that's not like how we're supposed to introduce this.
3: Okay, how are we supposed to? What are the rules, Lorca?
2: It's just like
3: Okay, our group is called ML
2: Tabagee.
3: And the
2: audio in the other room is like way too loud.
3: I can't hear it.
2: I can hear it. Okay.
3: This is WBOR.
2: No, it's like this is ML Tabagee. Okay.
3: I don't like the way you said that. It has to be more like this is ML Tabagee.
1: Yeah, you got it on your radio.
3: ML.
2: M L.
1: Man, just play the song. A little ASMR.
3: All right, sorry. Introduce the song.
1: No. I appreciate the introduction.
2: You should probably like.
1: Yeah, just so we can hear me.
3: Oh shit!
4: Now we can hear.
1: Now we got that little ASMR vibe. But appreciate ML Tabagee for having us out. This song, by The Far Side, it's a good one. It's just like every day passing me by, like someone walking past you, ignoring you. I saw this shit in a skateboarding documentary a couple years ago, and I loved it so much. I just had to listen to
2: mid-90s.
1: It. Mid-90s. Sorry for my French there, but right, yeah. So enjoy The Far Side. Passing me by.
3: Great intro, Brody.
2: Thank you so much for that fantastic commentary.

0: So that was Kim Dracula by Deftones. What did you guys think of that song?
1: You can be honest also.
0: Yeah, be as honest as you.
2: Like, no, I actually did enjoy it.
3: I actually did enjoy it quite a lot. It was a really good song. I was surprised.
0: Why were you surprised?
3: I don't know, because I haven't heard it before. Mm-hmm. You know, it's like, wow, this is like fire, you know?
0: Yeah. Do you, either of you listen to Deftones?
3: I dabble.
1: Yeah, dabbling is a good
0: so,
1: term.
0: So, like, you know what? We should have, like, a night of just Deftones. I feel like there's a lot of good
1: spam
0: songs.
1: In the chat if
0: Change,
1: you want that.
0: Change, Cherry Waves, Sex Tape, all of these songs are good. Digital Bath is really good. Mm. I
1: For
0: wish we could play
1: time.
0: More. But, yeah. What did you guys like about it?
4: I mean, honestly, I've never heard Deftones. But
1: really?
0: Wow. So this was your first Deftones song?
4: This is a good introduction.
1: Is that really allowed to say
0: what
1: that?
0: Did you just say?
4: Yeah.
0: Okay, anyway.
4: Deftones, Cherry. Kim Dracula, it's pretty fire. I'd say a good introduction. It reminded me a lot of like the show we had at Battle of Bands. The last band came out and played some stuff like this, and people were moshing.
1: PSA, they are in a band at Bowdoin College.
0: Oh, yeah.
3: Oh, yes.
4: That as well.
3: I'm Chris. I'm a sophomore.
4: Wasn't meant to be a plug, but I definitely appreciate
3: this is Brody.
4: That.
3: He's also a sophomore.
4: Chris, what do you play?
3: I play bass guitar.
4: Hell yeah.
3: And then Brody, what do you play?
4: I've just started recently playing electric guitar and mainly acoustic guitar.
3: Calm over them. Yeah. But overall, great song. And what's the next song called?
0: It's called
1: Angel Off Duty
0: by Cowgirl Clue. Cowgirl Clue is... I don't really know anything about her, but she's really good.
1: And
0: like, she's really good. I don't know how I found her, but then I listened to like a lot of her music, and I just like I liked everything. Her album Total Freedom is I think the best.
1: She's a pretty new artist, so
0: yeah, she's cool though.
1: Yeah.
0: Okay, we're gonna listen to Angel Off Duty.
1: Enjoy.

0: Wow, that was a close one. We almost exposed the next song.
1: It's really important
0: that we wait.
1: This artist is special, I think, to both of us, but I love him. I think a lot of people love him too. shout out, Dad.
0: Everything you're saying is hilarious. By the way, we will do a Deftones night in the future because we see that you guys really want that, and we want that too. So, also, Chris, what did you think about the song?
2: It was good. Halfway through, I was like, "Well, this is like really good. I like it."
1: Cool.
0: Okay. Cool.
1: Vibe change.
0: Yeah,
1: again.
0: I also really like very this artist. So my favorite like song of his when I first found him was not like any of like it's not my favorite anymore.
1: You know, this
0: like, it was
1: one,
0: just some random. It was just Georgia Blues.
1: This one is that's my like, favorite that we're about to play.
0: I think my favorite might be this one. I think this
1: also
0: album.
1: I love Red House.
0: But I also really like.
1: I'm gonna see Spanish Castle Magic. That probably
0: Electric
1: gave it
0: Ladyland
1: away, but
0: is really good.
1: Very good.
0: Yeah. Anyway, so that's what we're listening to.
1: Thank you, Jimi Hendrix.

0: All right. That was Voodoo Child. I recommend checking out many other versions of this song.
1: Yeah, it's good.
0: So funny. Okay, we're changing it up. we're changing it up. This is a Brazilian tune by Tim Maia. We have some lunatics, sorry, outside. I'm gonna go make him quiet down real quick. Okay. The lunatic is now inside. I repeat, the lunatic is now inside.
1: No, it's all fine. Anyway, continue saying what you're saying.
0: Oh, that's pretty much it. It's a good song. Maybe look up the lyrics. Could be good. Don't look at the English translations, though. Those are shit. Bad.
1: Okay.

0: is no way this actually makes me sound like Grimes. Oh, this is the Collective of Elf Intelligence, formerly known as Grimes, and you're listening to WBOR, Brunswick.
1: When I started school sports, I didn't know who I wanted to be. 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

0: out of it.
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Line is always alive. My G's never die. Yeah.

There was a little drawing of a heart next to that, followed by an exclamation mark. 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And that had an exclamation thing too.

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0: 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She moved in with them. 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They were soon followed by over 4,000 other nuns who gave healing care in orphanages, AIDS hospices, and charity centers. Mother Teresa couldn't do it all, but she gave her all.
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his wife to death in a forehead to cinder block dance like something out of

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I mean, just for walking down the street by any would-be

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If you see something or sense something is wrong, say something. This is Randy Nichols, Bowdoin College Director of Safety and Security. Research shows that typically there are pre-incident indicators or warning signs that an act of violence is about to happen. 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

This is a story of perhaps 1,000 years ago. The large immigration that took place in Kyushu, the Fukuoka city area. They came all the way from Silk Road, which will be, I think, Iran today. This is a story of coming into strange country, Japan. The reason probably they came to seek for happiness and prosperity. Korokan, which is the name of the building they discovered by excavation, this is called Korokan Suite. There's two parts, Korokan and prayer.

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And then Mama took me to grammar school, but I stopped off in the vestibule.

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That's all right, honey. This is a free country. 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Yeah. 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Yeah, freedom. Yes, sir. 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That's all right, brother. Yes, sir. You got a right, baby. Ain't nobody gonna bother you. Yeah. Once I was climbing the garden wall, I slipped and had a terrible fall. I fell so hard.

that's so beautiful. I think it's a beautiful little song, really I do. And guess what? Everybody's still not singing. There's a few right down front here that's not singing. We're gonna dedicate this verse to those who will not sing. Yes, sir. Mm-hmm.

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British planes are stalling. Irreplaceable pilots lost. Tilly Schilling is tasked with fixing the problem. Tilly's pre-war motorcycle racing inspires a simple carburetor insert. 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History altered. 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

Good morning. You're listening to WBOR Brunswick. This is Frailsies with Isabella and Fran, except there's no Isabella this morning. The first song is Watching Heaven Fall from the new album by This Is Lorelei.

Riding a bike is a fun and efficient way to get around town and campus, but the risk of a car-bike collision increases at dusk. 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

Some people would call him a loser. He ran for state office. He was beaten. He started a business. He failed. He ran for Congress. He lost. He was nominated for vice president. He lost again. But he knew only those who never tried are the real losers. And Abraham Lincoln was no loser. Persistence. Pass it on. But he knew only those who never tried are the real losers. And Abraham Lincoln was no loser. Persistence. Pass it on. 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

0: He's at the 30, 20, 10, 5. It's a touchdown, Utah! Kalen Clay! Wait, the play is still alive. They're saying he let go of the ball before he crossed the goal line. And Oregon runs it back for a touchdown.
1: For Kalen Clay, it was a humbling moment, but he didn't let stopping short of the goal line stop him short of his life's goals. Kalen became an All-American and played 4 years in the NFL. 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
0: For two agonizing years, she worried about being caught by the Nazis.
1: The good news is that you don't know how great you can be.
0: Though her story ended early, her words live on.
1: I don't think of all the misery, but of the beauty that still remains.
0: With her positive outlook, Anne Frank continues to fill us with hope. 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

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So different and so new, was like any other, until I met you. And then it happened. It took me by surprise. I knew that you felt it too. I could see it by the look in your eyes.

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Thank you so much. You're great.

0: Okay, that was the Spin Doctors. Little Miss Can't Be Wrong. And as listeners know, I'm Sherry Mason. This show is called What's Up, Doc? And on every episode, I invite a guest who is a scholar or a healer or another learned guest, and we're talking about music. Today, my guest is Dr. Christine Twining. Dr. Twining.
1: Hello.
0: Hello. Tell the listeners why you get to go by doctor.
1: I get to go by doctor because I went to medical school and became an endocrinologist eventually.
0: I see. Mm-hmm. And remind the listeners, mm-hmm. including me, what endocrinologists know a lot about and help with.
1: They know a lot about hormones and the hormone-producing glands in the body. So the thyroid, the pituitary gland, the adrenal glands. We take care of patients who have diabetes because the pancreas makes insulin, which is a hormone.
0: Oh, insulin's a hormone.
1: Insulin is a hormone.
0: Seems like a big, it must like take all the oxygen out of the room, right? It's like, it's the hormone that probably people... It gets the most attention.
1: Mm-hmm. Gets a lot of attention.
0: Yep.
1: Yeah. Yeah.
0: All right. I have hormone questions, but first we're here to talk music. Tell us about that song that you picked.
1: So I picked that song, which I actually was thinking about as a pre-college song.
0: Mm-hmm.
1: And I really had a hard time settling because I guess maybe because we're of an age where we had access to Columbia House, the CD mailing, you know, service.
0: Did you tape a penny to a postcard?
1: I did.
0: Yes.
1: I did. And so had the opportunity that in theory I still have because of Spotify, but it felt somehow more accessible to my brain to just have a very wide range of musical taste and options. And so I felt that I could kind of cycle through. So I was like, is it going to be a Spin Doctors? Is it going to be, you know, Indigo Girls? Is it going to be 10,000 Maniacs? Is it going to be, you know, I don't know what else I was thinking about. But
0: so the invitation was to think about, the first song on the list was a song from youth or from, you know, before college.
1: Right.
0: I don't remember which words I used for you.
1: Yeah.
0: Deliberately ambiguous.
1: College or before.
0: College or before.
1: I think is what you
0: before.
1: Said. Yeah.
0: And so your mental Rolodex went to Columbia House and the selections you had made and the CDs you had accumulated.
1: Yeah.
0: Okay.
1: And I thought about, and we were talking about mixtapes earlier.
0: Mm-hmm.
1: I don't think I have any of those because, of course, there's no way to play them. But
0: true.
1: I was trying to think about, you know, what was on those, you know, and I could think about some of the, you know, like U2 songs.
0: Sure.
1: And, you know, Wicked Game and all those
0: yes,
1: things that were
0: Chris
1: just like,
0: Isaac.
1: Going on and on and on in my head. But this one I felt like kind of encapsulated because my boyfriend in high school would like kind of tease me about this song and like call me Little Miss Can't Be Wrong.
0: Ooh.
1: And I think that sort of encapsulated this like confidence that I had before I started all of my training.
0: Ooh, you were
1: kind
0: more confident
1: like, absolutely.
0: Before the training.
1: Absolutely. Before you sort of know what's out there in the world and how much you have to learn, you kind of think you're on top of the world, right? So I think I
0: am parenting a teenager.
1: Yeah.
0: And I'm noticing the ways in which he scoffs.
1: Yeah.
0: The idiocy of his parents is magnificent.
1: Exactly. Mm-hmm. So you know, when I sort of landed on this song, I was like, yeah, you know, I like including it.
0: Yeah.
1: For that reason.
0: Yeah.
1: Because I like remembering that little nugget because I think it's important to you know, bring
0: do you miss
1: back
0: that
1: sometimes?
0: That swagger that you had?
1: Yeah. Yeah.
0: Well,
1: I mean, it's probably not healthy for patients to, if your doctor like thinks that way.
0: They can't be wrong.
1: All the time, that they can't be wrong.
0: That's fair.
1: That's like absolutely not the way that we think.
0: That's true, but I like my doctor to feel pretty confident.
1: Yeah. About yeah. Oh, yeah, yeah. Yeah.
0: Okay, fascinating. So, you know, that brought back memories. I'm a little older, so it was before college for you. Mm-hmm. It was sort of landed in my college memories, which tracks. And it just felt like it had a natural pairing. So okay. I will take us to that pairing, and you can tell me if it brings back any memories for okay. you. Oop.

0: Okay, we are back. And oh no, no, no, no, we don't want to do that. tell us about that song.
1: So that song is definitely like a female empowerment song. I mean, of course, Wanda is getting abused by her husband, who she married straight out of high school.
0: But first, let's just name the song.
1: The song is Goodbye Earl by the Chicks, although they were the Dixie Chicks when they wrote
0: formerly known as the Dixie Chicks.
1: Correct.
0: Okay. And Wanda makes a bad choice right out of college, marries a bad dude, gets abused, but her gal pals are there for her, right?
1: Yeah.
0: Down to burying the body.
1: Burying the body. Right.
0: And this is what you were listening to.
1: Not a lesson for life.
0: This is what you were listening to in medical school, Dr. Twining.
1: It is. Well, you know, I think the sort of Southern twang that they had, and they have a lot of good music.
0: They do have a lot of good music.
1: It's
0: not all about murdering
1: Earl.
0: Catchy
1: and has a message. And, you know, you want to root for the good guys and the little guy, and you know, thinking about her being in the ICU and having that end up working out so that she lived.
0: Yeah.
1: The police leaving, you know, the whole story of it. Yeah.
0: I loved it. I loved it. We were just reminiscing about the Dixie Chicks and their prominence and then their protests, right? That led to them, never mind, they're getting rid of the Dixie part of their name, right? Yeah. So that was partly about the time.
1: Yeah.
0: You chose that partly about the time.
1: Yeah. And mostly about the time, I think, because I associate listening to them with that time and, you know, just the thinking more about the bordering on country music and other things like that that were just a lot more prevalent in the South where I was doing my medical school. And
0: that was a Duke. And then you went to South Carolina when your husband was in graduate school.
1: When he took his first faculty position
0: at
1: the University of South Carolina.
0: Yeah.
1: So, yep, we were there for a few years.
0: Listeners, you'll get another Dr. Twining on this show, but not for a few months. Yeah, and what were your experiences besides music of the, you know, the difference from...
1: Food, obviously, was very different. I think I expected maybe a different vibe from people. I think that there's maybe a caricature or a stereotype of Southerners as being, you know, fake nice, but not actually nice. And that wasn't our experience.
0: Yep.
1: We had, at least the second time we were in the South, when we were in South Carolina, neighbors who

0: you know, sort of took us in, and because we didn't have any family anywhere nearby. And our second child was born there in the middle of the night, and the neighbors had to come over at 3 a.m. and several of them did. I think it was pretty exciting for them.
1: That's great.
0: So,
1: yeah. That's not what Mainers are best at.
0: No,
1: we're not so great.
0: No, in fact,
1: friendly outreach.
0: Right, we've probably told you the story of moving here and from South Carolina and thinking, oh, we're going to go around and meet all of our neighbors and knocking on doors and people saying, oh, okay,
1: hi. Yeah, wait, we don't do that here. That's not how it is.
0: Are you selling something?
1: yeah. It's there's something actually. If you open up to it, which a flinty, cold New Englander like me has a hard time believing in it. And it's like, oh, this is kind of lovely, isn't it?
0: Right.
1: Okay. So now we're leaving medical school.
0: Okay.
1: We've left medical school.
0: Yeah.
1: My invitation to you was a song from early in your career.
0: Okay.
1: And you chose a song called Good Life.
0: Mm-hmm.
1: I want you to tell us what we should be listening for in this song, and then we can talk about why you chose it.
0: Okay. I think this song has some really lovely melody and sounds overall that you really don't even have to pay attention to the words if you don't want to. Mm-hmm. I think the words are... heartbreaking if you actually listen to them.
1: Mm-hmm.
0: And you know, don't exactly apply to my life or my story, but is a pretty compelling story.
1: Mm-hmm.
0: I think I discovered this song because it was on the Scrubs soundtrack, which is kind of funny that they actually that TV show had a very good soundtrack.
1: Okay.
0: Yep. But when I was thinking about this early part of my career, I was thinking about The Fray also as a band.
1: The Fray. As a band.
0: Mm-hmm.
1: Boy.
0: To choose something from.
1: I love this. I learn a lot here. Mm-hmm. I do not know The Fray.
0: And I was thinking about commuting. And I was thinking about some of the CDs that we had in our minivan. Mm-hmm. You could have CDs in a car back then.
1: Yes.
0: And you could, in fact, program them into the... And it would remember a certain number. And so...
1: Did you have one of those changers that you had to go in the back to put them in? And it, like one of those cartridges?
0: This one would keep... It would hold on to a certain number, but it would also remember them. So I guess if you didn't want to carry them around in your car... I don't know why.
1: Oh, it was like a Napster sort of thing?
0: These are my five
1: that
0: I want to listen to or whatever. But some of them were like mixed CDs of things that we had chosen to put the music on. And this was definitely one of them that I can remember coming into Brunswick and like turning on, Spring Street and turning onto our road and sitting there and finishing the song.
1: in the driveway.
0: In the driveway.
1: Because you were like, I'm not ready to... And stop listening right now.
0: Yeah, because it's just so lovely.
1: Driveway moments. Mm-hmm. Okay. Well, you were talking about the challenge you were having choosing the songs, mm-hmm. and you were articulating like, am I choosing for the lyrics? Am I choosing for the music? Am I choosing for the mood mm-hmm. or the mm-hmm. And when I listened, going, I wonder why she chose this song. Mm-hmm. I was asking the same questions, and I was particularly interested in this song choice.
0: I mean, it has so much richness, like the words have so much richness, and there's a lot of regret, but also like hope, and it's very
1: Dr.
0: sad.
1: Dr. Twining, I was like, is there someone who got away?
0: No.
1: That is, or are you the person who got away? This is a great revelation I was waiting for. No. Of course not.
0: Of course not.
1: That's the only answer. Yep.
0: But it's a very good song.
1: I paired it with a very different song that sounds totally different, but it's a one that got away song.
0: Okay.
1: Nice. It's about that we didn't end up together.
0: Yeah.
1: But, it could have been.
0: Nice.
1: But wildly different sensibility. Okay. So take a listen and we'll see what we think. All right. Here we go.

0: Okay, we're back. That was the old 97s, the song 19. Really different sort of
1: different flavor.
0: Flavor of We Didn't End Up Together. So you were just telling me kind of an interesting fact or factoid or maybe it's not really a confirmable fact. Maybe with a scientist like you, maybe we shouldn't talk about facts carefully. But tell me what you heard, the interesting proposition.
1: I heard recently that when people have a favorite song and it's a sad song, compared to when people have a favorite song that's a happy or fast song, the people who have the sad song as their favorite listen to it a far greater number of times compared to the people who would listen to their favorite fast song or happy song. You know, maybe because of just the level of connection with it and catharsis that they feel and sort of going through all of it as they're listening.
0: I think there is some ability of music to amplify emotion or draw out emotion or move you into an emotion that you want to feel or something. Like, maybe it's wallowing, but maybe it isn't, right? Like, but I guess we don't need music as much in that to solicit those happy feelings. Mm-hmm. Maybe.
1: Right. Yeah.
0: So are any of these songs that you've chosen, would you call them your favorite song? Oh. Didn't ask that.
1: Gosh, favorite song is such a hard, that's impossible, Sherry. I can't do that.
0: Okay. It's true. There's too much pressure.
1: It's not too much pressure. There are too many songs. Favorite song. I mean, my children would say this next song.
0: Oh,
1: That's what they would say. But I don't know that that's actually true. I don't think it's true. I think my favorite song changes.
0: Yeah,
1: very frequently, and so I don't know that I can
0: favorite
1: tell you
0: song
1: right
0: now.
1: What am I listening to the most? I mean, we've been listening to a lot of Noah Kahan,
0: sure,
1: in the last couple of years, and yeah, I mean, I'm going to blank on the name. Not Homesick, but the other one about. Being from New England. Oh, Northern Attitude.
0: Okay.
1: That's
0: among your favorite songs?
1: That is among them.
0: Mm-hmm.
1: Yeah.
0: A contender.
1: I still, you know, I don't listen to as much Taylor Swift as I did maybe 2 years ago.
0: Mm-hmm.
1: But I think she is just, I could probably have done this exercise just picking Taylor Swift songs.
0: That would be kind of fun, actually.
1: Yeah,
0: it would.
1: Maybe I should still. Mm-hmm. But because I think she's so masterful with the
0: lyrics. Yeah, writings. Yeah.
1: And she can just tap into this, like, I'm sure it's not a universal female experience, but like there is a whole lot that really is.
0: There's a lot in this song.
1: I think it's universal.
0: Yes.
1: Yeah, and there is in this song. And, you know, then it spans the, like, you know, young love and all kinds of things. So
0: she hasn't gotten the chance to do old people love yet, but it's coming, right?
1: No, I mean, she's sort of tried to touch on things, but right, that'll come later.
0: Comes with time. Mm-hmm. Comes with time.
1: Mm-hmm.
0: So we'll move into that. I'm going to do a couple of PSAs. I'm going to do my most medical related PSAs. So we don't really have endocrinology focused PSAs, but we'll start with this one.
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0: Oh, transitions have not been our strength. I'm blaming the equipment and operator error. And the fascinating conversation we're having off mic, which has me just quite distracted. Okay, so we were just talking about Taylor Swift's song, The Man, and the double standard, and the patriarchy.
1: Mm-hmm.
0: And I paired it with our friend's cake.
1: Mm-hmm.
0: Short skirt, long jacket. Mm-hmm. They are expecting everything from the dream girl. And we had a nice side conversation around gambling sites and all kinds of other things. But now we have left the present. You chose a song that was about the present, right? Mm-hmm. That was what Taylor Swift
1: That's
0: was.
1: That's what Taylor Swift was.
0: Mm-hmm. Mm-hmm. Mm-hmm. And was it for Taylor and the song, or was it for the message?
1: The song, all of it.
0: All of
1: it. The song and Taylor and the message and the truth in it.
0: Yeah.
1: And the unfortunate timelessness of it.
0: Yep.
1: You know, I'm thinking about Dolly Parton having recently passed away and 9 to 5.
0: Mm-hmm.
1: And of course, that's a very different song musically and doesn't speak to all of the same things in quite as direct a way. But, you know,
0: part of the same conversation.
1: Same conversation.
0: Mm-hmm.
1: Yeah. So, yeah, I enjoy that. I do enjoy the song musically, but I also just find it also empowering.
0: Mm-hmm. Mm-hmm.
1: To have the words spoken so clearly.
0: Yep.
1: And to know how true they are, whether you can do anything about them or not, to have them spoken and
0: acknowledged
1: and know that
0: gaslit.
1: They're true.
0: Yep.
1: Right.
0: Mm-hmm. And your children would say it's your favorite song?
1: They would. They're very cute. They, you know, we went to the Eras Tour in Gillette two or three years ago. We're forgetting whether it was 22 or 23. But, you know, this was very early on, and they, you know, sort of all looked at me. And if the song comes on anywhere, they all look at me.
0: No, that's great.
1: Anyway, so, and when we play, you know, Spotify roulette or whatever we call it in the car, passing, you know, a phone around and adding a song to the cue game, I guess that's what we call it, or what people call it. Somebody will always put this on, and then everybody looks at me.
0: Oh, interesting. Wait, so what is the, sorry about my ignorance. This is, you didn't know you'd be invited on to explain pop culture to me, but you're doing that.
1: Okay.
0: So I agree. Thank you. Spotify roulette?
1: Well, Spotify roulette, maybe that's not the right word. The cue game is sort of maybe a better way to think about it. Just queuing up more songs. It's a collective
0: Everyone takes
1: effort
0: a turn.
1: On a road trip, or if you're just hanging out, you pass the phone around. It's challenging for the driver.
0: Yes,
1: the
0: I
1: other
0: think
1: PSA
0: so.
1: Should be the driver should not be playing.
0: That's
1: actively.
0: True. That's true.
1: But
0: just a spoken PSA here, everyone, listeners. Yeah.
1: The challenge is also to cue up the song without starting it playing.
0: I know that
1: which
0: seems
1: can
0: hard.
1: Be hard at times, and if you want your song to be secret, then you also have to clear your search.
0: Oh.
1: You know,
0: so it just has to go down, hidden on the queue. Yeah, there's
1: some
0: challenges there.
1: Yeah, you're not looking at the queue. You, like, you know, queue it up.
0: Mm-hmm. Add to queue. And then you
1: pass the phone on. So you have to clear the search so they don't know what you chose.
0: Others would put this on sort of as a gift to you.
1: Right.
0: Or to, you know, see if you'd be happy about it.
1: Right.
0: Does it ever appear multiple times? Because other people get the idea.
1: Maybe the car rides haven't been long enough. And I wonder if Spotify would allow it to be on twice.
0: It's a good question.
1: I don't know the answer to that question.
0: Okay, we have a lot to
1: research.
0: Maybe
1: just get upvoted.
0: A lot to research. Okay. So the next invitation, and look at our time. Mm-hmm. I thought we'd have more extra time, but turns out we had a lot to talk about.
1: Okay.
0: So the invitation was a song about the future, or the representing the future.
1: Mm-hmm.
0: You have chosen This Could All Be Yours by Guster.
1: Mm-hmm.
0: Why?
1: I felt like Guster needed to be in this exercise with us. And Guster probably could have fit in many different spots.
0: You could do a Guster-only version and a Taylor-only version.
1: This is true.
0: A lot of challenges ahead.
1: Right. But when I think about this song in particular, and I think about the future, I really like the message. And I like thinking about, you know, the hopes and dreams. And, you know, I'm not sure what this is, but
0: it could all be
1: yours.
0: It's
1: not written yet, but it could all be mine. Yeah. No, whether it's happiness or new memories with my family or whatever it is, you know, but
0: hormonal breakthroughs yet to be imagined.
1: But and it's a lovely upbeat song also that seemed like a nice way to think for the future.
0: Okay. So we're gonna play this, come back, and then we have a bonus song, and if there's time,
1: okay,
0: we will play that and talk about it a little
1: bit.
0: Okay. Here we go. I'm getting better at these transitions, Cricket. I really am.

0: It's hard when you can't hear the end of the song.
1: Yeah.
0: We're constrained by our equipment.
1: We've
0: gotten it.
1: And we've persevered.
0: We have persevered.
1: Nevertheless.
0: Together. Together, we have made it through these difficult times. Okay, so we visited the past. And, we spent more time in the past than we had the present. We've looked at the future. There's a bonus. And you said there are so many, but you chose Daughters.
1: I did.
0: Tell me about that.
1: I chose Daughters by John Mayer because when we were living in New Haven during my residency, we listened to a lot of John Mayer, as probably everybody did in that 2001 to 2005 time period.
0: Sure. Some people even still listen to him.
1: That's true. That's true. I really like this song, and I also chose it because when Sema was born, our oldest daughter, in New Haven, a month early, she kept us from going to his concert. So we had to give them away to friends who were very happy to have them. But we had planned to go to his concert. But instead, we were at the hospital.
0: Okay.
1: During the, you know, great heat wave of 2003 and the blackout and all that situation.
0: Oh, yes.
1: And so that's why I picked, another reason why I picked Daughters. But maybe a year later, when Ben and I were in New York with baby Sema, for our anniversary, we went to Sarah Beth's for brunch and, you know, sat down in the like teeny one and looked over and there's John Mayer sitting there. And we didn't say anything.
0: I was going to say, do I say something or not?
1: We sort of went high, but we didn't, you know, we're like, this is a small restaurant and one of those like,
0: then it's awkward.
1: Anyway, I wish I could remember who the woman was or the, like if we had functional phones the way that we do now, we probably could have figured it out then. But anyway, he was with somebody who may have been special at the time, or maybe it was a sister or something. I don't know. But
0: okay,
1: that's why I chose this
0: song. I love it. Well, thank you. We're going to go out on it. Thank you for being here, Dr. Twining.
1: Thanks for having me, Sherry.
0: Folks, thanks for listening to What's Up, Doc? And we'll see you next week.

step while at his height. And as a white guard, as a red guard, as the Tsar's own palace horse guard, when Romanov was murdered in the night.

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This is WBOR Brunswick. Hi, I'm Maggie, and this is my show, Big Old Plastic Belt Buckle. This is a show kind of invested in the question of what is country. So this particular kind of interrogation that's ongoing in the American imagination at the moment, or has been for many decades, of this genre and how stringently we're defending kind of the boundaries around it, its definition. When is that kind of exclusivity helpful? When is it harmful? When is it an issue of sonic justice, a moral issue, just a musical issue? And also beyond that question, I've also come to just be interested in providing some breadth and depth to this vast and really, really fluid, alive, dynamic body of art that is Americana country music. So today I thought we'd get into a little bit of the presence of God in country music. Now that's a huge, huge category that spans so much of Americana. So, you know, under no delusion that we're going to cover like as much basis as would be appropriate for like a full picture. But there's a couple particular strains that I'm interested in. And yeah, it's everywhere, first of all. The Christian God specifically is kind of what we're going to be talking about, the Abrahamic Christian God, or at least the American conception of it, of him. And it's there in stuff that is branched off, music that is branched off out of the Americana tradition, and undergone this process of like divergent evolution out of the country blues category of the 19th, 20th centuries. Stuff like Waxahachie, you know, that's like, this is a far off sort of descendant. And it's very much in that old country blues stuff as well as its predecessors and essentially every lineage out from it, to some degree, it's there. So sometimes God is implicit, often it's explicit. And yeah, kind of asking that question of what does that presence, near omnipresence, mean about the Southern psyche? What does it mean about American Christianity and the way it's kind of manifested in our minds, or at least the minds of Americana artists? So to start off, I mentioned Waxahachie. I think I'd like to start with a song of hers from one of her earlier albums, which, like I was kind of mentioning, there's a lot of music Americana music that has more implicit Christian religiosity to it. And this is one, her music tends to have it in no shortage, but it's often implicit. In this song, it rises to the surface a little bit more in the actual lyricism. So this is, to start off our discussion, You're Damaged by Waxahachie.

So that second track was also Waxahachie from her album American Weekend, released in 2012, which was the year before Cerulean Salt was released, which is the album that You're Damaged, the first track, belongs to, released in 2013. So that was Rose, 1956, by Waxahachie. Obviously very forward themes of, like, kind of a characteristically Southern story in a way of, like, generational haunting and being put in a bad situation, put plainly, you know, and having that sort of, like, haunt your own narrative and your family's narrative. And this is kind of a golden thread throughout a lot of Waxahachie's music. Her being from Alabama, of course, and growing up there, that there's this, like, sense of dilapidation that she really unpacks, like, in terms of visual language in a lot of her music. A lot of her music, like Arkadelphia, I think, and let's see, like Ruby Falls, Fire, they all kind of have this imagery of what is presumably the South, or at least some place that is kind of violent or, like, underlaid with violence and kind of dark. And, like, that darkness is sort of feels like it's always there. And that's not to say that there's no trace of hope in her music. And that's also especially not to say that there's no, like, metaphorical light in the South. That's obviously not true. It's a place with people in it, and people provide light and whatnot. So, this is not to, like, create a caricature of this part of the United States and its culture, but rather to, like, try to dig into what Waxahachie is, like, the scene she's creating in her music, which is a scene of dilapidation, not only of the landscape through a lot of this visual language, but also of souls, basically. And I think Rose 1956 is a good example of that, and You're Damaged is a good example of that as well, where there's this sense of, like, something is really broken, something is really off on a generational level, like Rose, and on a personal experienced raw level, like You're Damaged. And that is something that is really tied in with Waxahachie's use of the Southern Gothic motifs. A lot of Southern Gothic is really invested in this idea of haunting, like this place is haunted by the violence that is sort of, like, strewn throughout its soil and in its lineages of people. And there's a lot about the grotesque, which Waxahachie doesn't necessarily involve a lot of, like, grotesque imagery in her musical storytelling, but it is a lot-esque, which Waxahachie doesn't necessarily involve a lot of, like, grotesque imagery in her musical storytelling, but it is a lot of, like, brokenness, at least, which are

like we were talking about haunting. And you hear a lot about this, sometimes implicitly in her music, about family lines or places feeling essentially haunted. And that is a supernatural thing, right? Like the idea of ghosts, which is a very Southern Gothic thing again. But, and so is God, supernatural. So these things kind of like conjure each other in a way when you talk about them. But in a lot of her music, and I think in a lot of Southern Gothic media in general, there is definitely the supernatural in terms of ghosts. But God is not necessarily portrayed as something that is like in effect more powerful than them. Like he's not thematically in this music conquering the haunting of the South, you know? And that's because it doesn't feel that way, I think, to somebody like Waxahachie, like Katie Crutchfield. It feels like there's nothing kind of surmounting the offness of the history. And so this is kind of characteristic of a lot of Americana music, because it's speaking to that feeling of like what is surmounting these broken families, you know, and in many ways this broken land. What is like overcoming it? What is redeeming it? Yeah. And so I think we can move on to another, just to stay on Waxa for a little bit, another song that really kind of fleshes out this feeling of like feeling bad, like things are not redeemed in the course of these musical explications. You feel gross, like it feels wrong. And I think that's what Southern Gothic is about, is sitting in that. And then it's not really about solutions. So here's Ruby Falls by Waxahachie.

That was Ruby Falls by Waxahachie off of her St. Cloud album released in 2020. A little bit of background, that track is about, she spoke about how it's regarding a friend of hers who died of heroin addiction. So something to notice, a lot of religious imagery in this particular track. There's the her commentary on say a prayer, look down and I'm ready to die. There's an iconoclasm aspect. There's the Rilla breaks your neck and builds you a delicate shrine. So it's kind of soaked in this, at least this vernacular of Christian religiosity. Maybe, you know, you could argue it doesn't really come with any semantic force, but it's at least soaked into her language, as is a lot of Americana music. And I would argue that it's also soaked into her thinking about these kinds of struggles. Because in this case, there's a sense of, throughout Ruby Falls, there's a sense of, like, it's bad, but it is what it is. You know, say a prayer, I look down and I'm ready to die. Real love don't follow a straight line. That's just part of the haul. All of this kind of, these kind of things. It's sort of a, like, weary acceptance, you could say. And I think this speaks to a certain concept of God as not necessarily this champion of prosperity, which is the way that a lot of middle-class evangelicalism has had the privilege of understanding him, because that's what feels salient to them. Like, that's what feels compelling, compellingly spoken into their situation. But we talk about this sometimes when discussing, like, spirituals, like African-American spirituals, that there was this, a major strain that understood God primarily as a sustainer. Like, he will, like, when we're talking about the story, the way that the story of Hagar, for example, was understood by African-Americans of the time, is a good example of this, because Hagar was, like, under the boot of oppression, essentially, in the biblical story, and was sustained by God and led through that, and not necessarily had, like, in the course of the biblical narrative, didn't necessarily have, like, a flashy deliverance, you know, in that moment of the story. And so that was something that was held onto by people facing kind of like the violence of America at that time, and enslavement and everything that came with that. And so I think about the imperatives of Southern Gothic and how much it says about people just being downtrodden, like coming from American Southern lineages, and kind of tired of this, like, sense of generational haunting. And the way it produces this idea of, like, oh, it's bad, but, like, that's just part of the haul. And it makes sense. It connects itself sort of to the idea of, like, yeah, this music isn't going to be talking about God. Because you're saying, like, oh, it's not, God doesn't show up in these musical explorations as, even implicitly, as someone who is, like, overcoming, per se, these kind of ugly, broken, like, wrong-feeling circumstances or feelings. But he's still there in the music. Like, how we see all the religious imagery in Ruby Falls and in Your Damage. Like, he's still there. So what is he doing if not overcoming? I think in this case, he's sustaining. So we'll kind of see that later on with Outlaw Country as well. But on a theological level, you could say, like, there are many dimensions of God or theoretical God, and this is one of them. So one more to kind of drive the point home, and also because I think this is a really beautiful song, but You Found Me by Waxahachie and Kevin Morby. It's also one that I think is helpful because it's so explicit and forward about its discussion of, like, divine abandonment. And we've kind of already been talking about that, but it really speaks into it in a way that makes it
said on the surface a little bit more boldly. So this is You Found Me.

0: With recent reports showing that the world is not on track to meet climate targets, it's time to take action on climate change. The IPCC and over 3,600 economists call for a carbon fee and dividend legislation. A national carbon fee and dividend would put the U.S. on track to reaching net zero carbon emissions by 2050, while financially benefiting low-income and marginalized communities. Bowdoin students are taking part in a national movement calling on Congress to enact this policy and invite you to ask your representatives to support a carbon fee and dividend. This announcement is a public service of WBOR 91.1 FM.
1: So that was another Waxahachie along with her now husband, Kevin Morby. And I think I just appreciate this one because it's so explicit and direct about its discussion of feeling divinely abandoned and neglected and the questioning that produces and how the questioning itself carries a pain onto itself that adds on to the feeling of neglect. And I just think there's a rich, rich history in historical Christianity that this speaks into of sitting with God through a period of frustration toward him and what he's given you. And that was so powerfully continued through the Americana tradition in the States. There's like, and to give a sort of context for what they're drawing out of, even if, you know, not realizing it, but a biblical tradition of like Jonah gets really, really angry at God in the book of Jonah for choosing to forgive the people of Nineveh. And he says, like, I'm so angry, I wish I were dead. And God is like, is it right for you to be angry? And they have this dialogue. And in Habakkuk, there's like a prayer, you know, to start off that book of like, oh, Lord, how long shall I cry for help and you will not hear? And just like really raw frustration. And the Lord answers and it becomes this dialogue of, you know, like look around and it's probing him to examine his circumstances. And it's just really interesting. And I appreciate how Americana continues that tradition that is so historical and just has such a precedent. So onto a little bit about the way that this is coming out of the outlaw country tradition. Outlaw country, it's no secret, it's about feeling like broken and fallen and unworthy and just like kind of feeling gross sometimes. It's about death, it's very much about addiction, and all these things I think are associated kind of with the antitheses of Christian sentiment or Christian faith or life or, you know, by extension, Christian music. And so then you kind of face that question of why are all of these artists wanting to talk about God so persistently if addiction, death, feeling just kind of like an unworthy entity, why is that coming alongside such a persistent discussion of God presence? So let's listen to a little bit. Starting off with, this is a song that the Highwaymen performed. I'm going to play the Kris Kristofferson version, and this is Why Me.

I think it's helpful to add also that in the Highwaymen version, they start out, it's a live recording from 1990. They start off before getting into the song saying this one goes out especially for the Vietnam vets. And I found that interesting just because it places it so resolutely in the American context. And in this idea of, like, we are so fallen and America is so fallen, and the artists as individuals themselves conceive of themselves as deeply fallen and flawed, and that identity of being deeply flawed is, first of all, core to outlaw country, absolutely, and second of all, core to the Christian mentality in also a very fundamental way. So it makes sense, you know, it makes a lot of sense why these two things would come alongside each other in a lot of Americana music, of feeling really just bad, I guess, is the most all-encompassing word to put it, to use. That alongside this, like, very frequent invocation of God. And yeah, I think fallenness is well illustrated here, because this question is repeated over and over again in Why Me, of what did I ever do that was worth this, you know? And this idea of, like, almost not being able to believe that something could be good as a Christian God could be good to them in their mind. And I think there's a parallel to this with Waxahachie's music that is so deeply Southern Gothic in its themes and imagery and sort of, like, way of thinking, that there's just this idea of, like, I can't believe it, you know? I can't believe that something could be good, because in her case, it's like, I'm not seeing it. I'm not seeing anything overcome the issues that I'm experiencing in the Southern context. And in their case, it's like, I just can't believe it because of the issues that I'm seeing in the American political context. In their case, they do believe it, but it's still that, like, wow, you know, it's incredulous because everything is so bad. So I just appreciate the spiritual honesty with which Americana has come through across its sort of multiple generations. Yeah. So I kind of want to get into, there's another, I was going to play Yesterday's Wine by Willie Nelson, which is a great one. Maybe we'll play a little bit. We'll play a little bit, and then we'll talk a little bit more about Johnny Cash. And he was famously Christian and famously a sort of, like, head man of outlaw country as a musical and political and spiritual, I guess you could say, movement. So we can talk a little bit about that.

So some people have come to interpret this as like wine as a religious metaphor, as a Christian religious metaphor, and, you know, having to do with communion and whatnot. And the album is about like this man that is going through his life and reflecting on his mortality, and his faith is a big part of it, and mistakes and whatnot. And it clearly is a piece that is about aging and that sort of reflection. But also, if taken as a religious metaphor in terms of wine, typically there's this idea of like renewal. And I think that renewal is made flashy again by like certain strains of middle-class evangelicalism, because faith sort of needs to be flashy in that context. In the faith of Americana, it's rarely ever flashy or victorious or taking on this connotation of championship. And this is a good example of this, of, you know, they kind of see themselves as just some guy. And like, that really shows when they come to talk more explicitly about God as well. Of like, I'm just some guy, yet there is this Lord in their mind that is also there. And that juxtaposition is like humbling for them, and not like, it doesn't puff them up or create this radical explosion of like prosperity like it does in some other strains, if you will. So anyway, touching a little bit about Johnny Cash, famously Christian, famously outlaw country, he also said, I confess right up front that I'm the biggest sinner of all. He said nothing hypocritical about it, because I think that was something that was thrown around the zeitgeist, sort of him being, you know, a drug addict, sort of being like a caricature of a sinner, like, in many ways. He talked about how drawn he was. I think he talked about this, or maybe his daughter did. I don't know. This idea that he was like very drawn to like all seven deadly sins, and also deeply pious in some ways. And so there's this hypocrisy claim that was kind of thrown around, and he would rebut that. And he'd say, I confess that I'm the biggest sinner of them all. And frankly, I'm just so endeared to Americana music for sentiments like Johnny Cash's, like this, because it has this theological dimension that is so true of the Christian tradition of, like, you know, you think there's this mistake that people make in examining cultural or historical instances of Christians, where it's like, oh, but they made so many mistakes, or like they did this or that, and I thought Christians weren't supposed to do that. And the truth is like every Christian throughout history has always been acutely aware of their sin, and it's actually part of the spiritual journey, biblically, for a Christian, is to become more and more aware of their own sin and allow it to humble them, and to like be more and more apt to glory in like their sense of divinity, because that divinity to them is utterly redeeming. So I think even though it's not a theological testimony, it's not doctrinally super granular, it gets to something that is so granular and specific about the way that this like group of Americans in the history of America have really practiced the historical Christian faith, in that sense of like awareness of fallibility and flawedness. So, yeah. Now, coming out of this idea that, you know, all this music about God is about like being messed up as a human, right? And similar to what we were saying about oh, you know, like the same way that people accuse Johnny Cash of being a hypocrite for preaching about God and Jesus and also being like addicted to different things, et cetera, et cetera.
there, you sometimes see this concept come up when it comes to Christian music of like worship music, specifically music about God. It's not supposed to do that, right? It's not supposed to just be all about like sin and bad things and like you talking about how sinful you are, right? Like that feels counterintuitive to people. And on the contrary, that's like so huge, like so central to what worship music and music about the Christian God is and has been specifically in Americana, in American music. So this is a good example. This is also pretty bluegrassy in style. And I know we haven't talked a lot about like the definition of country and how these things fit into like what it means to be country, but in terms of like actual instrumentation and style and form of the music, this is like a little bit more of a bluegrassy kind of hymn, Come Ye Sinners. This version is by Redeemer Presbyterian Church. It's been performed by a million different groups, as many hymns are. And yeah, enjoy. Come Ye Sinners.

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So that one was Out in the Fields by Jason Herrod. A little less country in sound, but close enough. And I think that brings our discussion to a close. And that is the final sort of culmination of what does this whole conversation of Waxa's Southern Gothic tragic musical storytelling, of outlaw country's really downtrodden tone, and of Christian artists' like real thematic emphasis on sin say about Americana country music as a whole. And I think the thesis is that, one, it's deeply wed to its concept of God, and two, that within that concept, there's this profound sense of humility that persists and sustains Americana. And I think that's so beautiful. So thanks for listening. This has been Big Old Plastic Belt Buckle, and talk to you next week.

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2: Hello, you're listening to WBOR Brunswick 91.1, and this is What's New. I hope you're having a great day. The headphones are, I was going to say once again, but they are still not working. So I can't hear myself. So if I sound weird, I'm not aware of it. So apologies in advance, maybe. I don't know. Anyway, I've got all sorts of new music today. A lot came out, so I couldn't even nearly fit all of what I wanted to play in my show. But I'm going to start off with a couple tracks from Miley Cyrus's new album, Bass Persuades, starting off with Let's Get Married. Here that is now.

All right, that was Innocent Ways, Orbit, and Let's Get Married, all by Miley Cyrus off of her new album, Bass Persuades. And there was something awfully conceptually familiar about that song, Orbit, but I can't quite put my finger on it. I don't know, maybe I'm crazy. Anyway, next up, I have got a spattering of singles, starting with Painkiller by Joy Crooks featuring Denzel Curry. Here it is now.

Party in the bush, party under the bridge, party at the restaurant, party at the club, party in the day, party in my house, party on the way to the party at the park. Party in the bush, party under the bridge, party at the restaurant, party at the club, party in the day, party in my house, party on the park. Party in the bush, party under the bridge, party at the restaurant, party at the club, party in the day, party in my house, party on the way to the party at the park. Party in the bush, party under the bridge, party at the restaurant, party at the club.

All right, that was Party by Troye Sivan. Before that was Gloria by Hemlock Springs. And before that was Painkiller featuring Denzel Curry by Joy Crooks. Next up, I'm going to be playing a few tracks from Lizzie McAlpine's new album, Angel, also released today. Yes, it's a good album. I haven't listened to the whole thing, but what I've heard, very much like it. Anyway, starting off, I'm going to be playing Soldier of the Road featuring Fleet Foxes. Here it is now.

right, that was Mason's song, Our Strange Ways, and Soldier of the Road featuring Fleet Foxes, all by Lizzie McAlpine off of her brand new album, Angel. Next up, and I guess the final selection of songs for the night, is I'm going to be playing a very small selection, relatively, of songs from Carly Rae Jepsen's brand new double album, Day and Night. Yeah, fun one. Starting off with Burning Heart. Here that is now.

All right, that was Super Sage, Never Let a Good Thing Die, and Burning Heart, all by Carly Rae Jepsen off of that new, brand new album, Day and Night. All right, and that just about brings us to the end of the show, so I'd like to thank you for listening. This has been What's New on WBOR Brunswick 91.1. Have a great day, and until next week, see ya.

0: 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He ran for state office. 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He started a business. 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He lost. He was nominated for vice president. He lost again. But he knew only those who never tried are the real losers. And Abraham Lincoln was no loser. Persistence. 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
2: 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I hope everyone's having a great day or will have a great day. This is the Contemplative Monkeys. My name is DeJazzy, and our first song is Incomprehensible by Big Thief.

That was Nancy from Now On by Father John Misty. I'm taking a quick break to shout out some friends. Shout out to Andrea and Julia from Queens, New York, as well as Cole for his awesome communication skills.

0: Our last and final song of the night is Blood White by Elliot Smith.
1: Thank you to my roommate, Anna, for this song recommendation.